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0: All right, let's talk about the new album, Signs, because you played a few of those smash hits for us the other day when we were hanging out. What's your favorite song on the album?
2: Oh, gosh. I mean, of all the albums, I'd say, you know, this one would be even more challenging to like pick which one is like really the favorite. I mean, when I look at, Finders Keepers and having Luke Combs on that, I'm really excited for the fans to hear that. I'm really excited for fans to hear Crooked Rows of Corn. Mm-hmm. I really like the vibe of that. It kind of feels like, I told somebody, if Big Green Tractor and Good Directions had a child.
0: Yeah.
2: And then, but there's a song on there called Killer that's really, really one of the, probably more, one of the deepest songs I've ever done. But you know, I mean, I've got, I just like where we finished off with the album, and I'm just excited for people to pick their favorites.
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16: 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That's right, King Bee's back down here, 4 o'clock showtime.

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2: Let's go back to Finders Keepers for a second. You and Luke Combs together, I hit play. It ended. I hit play again. And then I hit play again. And I just kept absorbing it. Such a great song.
3: Yeah, I mean, in my opinion, it's like what I think is perfection of a country music song on all levels. I mean, it's up tempo, it's fun, it makes you want to dance, makes you want to. And then the big caveat is I got Luke Combs on there with me, something that, you know, watching his meteoric rise to fame and being able to go call him, and he, you know, when I'm hearing the song, I'm like, I love this song, I love this song, I love this song. And then when I call him and he's like, I love the song I'm in, when it goes that easy, that means you've got a song that people are really feeling a lot of great vibes about, and I'm ready for the fans to really hear it. And it's gonna be, I'm ready to see people dancing. And you know, anytime I ride an up tempo, I always try to imagine what's it going to look like at a big honky tonk with people in, you know, in hats and boots dancing and stuff. So this song definitely will do that.
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0: Kenny Chesney just announced his new tour, and Graylin James, who's, by the way, out from like Knoxville in the same area as Kenny Chesney, going to be opening up for him, as well as Eric Church and Sheryl Crow. Here's Water at a Wedding.
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2: You said that you really, when you put out signs, wanted everybody to just have fun. So this seems like the song to start that with.
3: You can't, you know, if I put an album titled, this is all my party songs. I mean, every song on there could be a party song. But, you know, I just want every album to have little things that people relate to. And, you know, I think, with all albums, I think you love the songs you love, you implement them in your life. That doesn't mean every song on my album is going to affect everybody the same. Some people are going to like what I'm talking about. Some people aren't. But, you know, it's my interpretation of the album I wanted to make right now in my life. And I'm really, really proud of it and happy about it.
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0: A lot of people are relating to your song, Country and She Knows It, because, man, another banger from you right there. If you're looking out in that audience and you're playing that song, how do you know which the true country girls are?
2: I mean, you know, that's what the song's designed to do. I mean, it's designed to get girls being proud of their country and having fun. And, you know, I think when you look back at Country Girls Shake It For Me, which is, good Lord, like so many years ago, and then I can come along years later and still kind of have fun with that topic. I mean, I think nobody ever gets tired of dancing. Nobody ever gets tired of smiling. Nobody, you know, and most girls in songs really, I think they like getting bragged about too. So that's kind of,
0: you know, we do.
2: Yeah, yeah. You got to. You can never prop the proper country girls up enough. Love on them enough.
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2: Agriculture. Did you get a chance to talk to anybody at the White House the other day?
3: Well, so Brooke Rollins, who is the Secretary of Agriculture, is who toured us. She was kind of our tour guide. And so Brooke and I have gotten to know each other. She has really become a good friend. Really loved what we do with Farm Tour. And through knowing Brooke, like, I've developed, you know, a whole nother appreciation of what cabinet members have to go through. I mean, you know, when you're the Secretary of Agriculture, I mean, there's things popping up in the world of ag that we as normal Americans don't realize. Like, when Brooke took office, like, there was the big egg shortage.
2: Yeah.
3: So she spent the first, you know, 5 or 6 months of her tenure, or, you know, being secretary, like, oh my God, I got to try to work with farmers and everybody to try to get the eggs, you know, get, I mean.
2: Well, you said, yeah.
3: Eggs. I mean, we just go buy eggs and then we're like, oh, these cost too much. But these people are actually trying to keep the supply chains, you know, so there's a lot of responsibility. So it makes you really appreciate what people do, you know, for the country.
2: Eggs and gas. So those are the
3: people,
2: two things.
3: People want eggs, gas, and, you know, beef. Beef's a little high now. So, yeah, I mean, but yeah, eggs and gas. People get a little, they get salty about
2: their
3: eggs.
2: They do.
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0: Zach John King's Get to Drinking on Country Nights Live. Just got a request for some Riley Green, so we're going to play him next. You know, Riley has a few things to say about spending time with his fans.
1: You know, my granddaddy always used to say, pick up the heavy end, you know what I mean? Work. In other words, my fans, even when they were very few and far between that would come to shows, I tried to take the time to walk around and shake everybody's hand that came in to see me play. If I'd seen somebody there a couple times, I'd talk to them for a minute. And, you know, those people, especially now, if you can spend 30 seconds to a minute talking to one of these kids about duck hunting, and that kid goes and tells five of his buddies, hey, me and Riley Green are duck hunting, buddy. I mean, that's how it happens, you know, and that's how you get that organic following that's really active that shared my music because, you know, I wasn't on the radio. It was word of mouth. It was guys taking my CD I made when I was 20 years old and putting it in a truck and taking it to their buddies and letting them hear it. So little things like that have helped me in my career, and I'm sure it helped me in a lot of other ways in my life.
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0: Lainey Wilson, really enjoying her time off of the road. My name's Justin. It's the Overnight Ride. She's reading. She's giving us live performances from her porch on Instagram. And she's taking up bird watching, which I think people scoff at. I like looking at birds outside. We got a couple hawks down here. Me and the hawks, we're homies now.
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Justin off air on Instagram. The number to text me this weekend, 615-737-1033. 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
13: That's coming up Friday night, stop number 2. On the Are You Ready Tour, the Bettesworth Auditorium. I was talking to Thurlow on 96.1, our affiliate there, and I said, he saw some of the highlights of Montgomery. He's like, wow. And I said, I hope the roof's tight. If y'all don't have that roof bolted on, it may come off.
14: Uh-oh.
13: So,
14: watch out.
13: So get his guitar to work. 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Now, if you're out there, and, you know, you're like old Burge here. I had a guy send me an email. Burge, first time I've seen you with Mr. Lucky. Last time I saw you, I think you went about 305.
15: Mm-hmm. All right.
13: I thought y'all were Mountain, not Mr. Lucky. but anyway, But it's been an up and down, man. I mean, it just is. When it comes to the to weight, it's a struggle. And so, if you're, but it's got to be something that is sustainable. What I'm doing now, I can do for the rest of my life. And when I stick with it, I do really well. And when I don't, I put weight on. But I know why. 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And I know there's a lot of GLP stuff out there. We got a story today. 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And hopefully add this to your eating better and exercise and you'll get better results. So so we got through that. We got through the national anthem. We got the show started. We were off and running. You know, when everybody you talk to, if you're me, and everybody just says, it'll all come together. You know, you're out there, and when everybody comes out, all we know is the structure. We don't know what's going to happen. We did have some people win some money.
2: Yeah, we did. We had some money.
13: Yeah, so that was good. You'll get an opportunity to do that if you're coming to the show Friday night.
2: Yeah.
13: We put it together. We're, you know, by the time we get to Birmingham at the end of the tour, we may actually know what we're doing. But it's
3: time to end it.
13: But it's coming together.
2: Well, yeah. I will say this: we've heard from them, multiple people coming to multiple tour events stops.
13: I know,
2: because every show is going to be different.
13: Every show will be different
2: when you just have chemistry and you're just. You know blocks are planned, but kind of things that happen within it and the audience and interaction, everything's going to be different.
13: Yeah.
2: Structure is somewhat the same, but just the interaction, everything's going to be different.
13: Well, and also, I mean, the lineup, the tour, every single stop will have
2: Rick Whitfanning.
13: We'll have all four of us. It will have Gary and Andy Andrews, Garosky and Gerald. They made Montgomery. We don't know that they'll make another stop. They think they might can make Birmingham. We don't know.
2: Yeah.
13: But it, you know, it doesn't matter because, you know, there's plenty to do. And I got great reviews on both Gary and Andy. People, you know, Andy's a pro. Andy's been doing stand up for a long, long time, all the way back to opening for Kenny Rogers.
2: Mm-hmm.
13: Now there's the moment. Keep in mind, nothing is planned, nothing, except for the Mr. Lucky set is somewhat planned. It's the only thing we rehearsed, okay? Everything else, people are arriving at the venue, coming to me and discussing what they're going to do, okay? Please don't miss that. So I was not expecting this, and I'm not going to give it away because I don't want to ruin it for Starwell, okay, or anybody else. Andy's in there. We're having our, you know, pregame meal. Outstanding food, by the way.
3: That was good.
13: Compliments to the chef that catered it. And
3: it was delicious. It was.
13: So, except for Gary, you know, but Gary complained.
3: Rick, he has never eaten anything and looked at me and went, that's pretty good.
13: Never.
2: Hey, and he's got stomach issues. We can talk about it.
13: He does. He thinks it came from the COVID, so he calls it.
2: Good.
13: I ain't never been the same since the COVID.
2: He's afraid to eat things.
13: Right.
2: But I don't know that.
13: But then
3: he complains about everything.
13: He did say, well, look, they do have a nice little salad.
2: Yeah, boy, he had a big plate of salad.
13: Yeah, he got him some salad, which is weird. But so all of a sudden, we're just sitting there, and, you know, I mean, we're ready, break, okay? Everybody's starting to go. You know, we didn't know the show would start 5 minutes early. Adler would have probably liked to known that and his guitar working. But other than that.
3: Sure.
13: Yeah, well, so,
3: details.
13: So Andy all of a sudden comes over to me and says, hey, I want to ask you something. Do you care if I do a joke about blank? And I said, what? Is it okay if I do a joke about blank? And I was like, yeah, I can't imagine what it'll be, but sure. And I, you know what I'm talking about. Yeah. And so I was about his dating life.
3: That's hilarious.
13: Yeah, and but funny. But I want God, you, I want funny. You to, I want you to picture me hearing that as somebody's like putting a headset on me, okay? and I'm like, why now? What do you mean? Yeah. And so
2: come back to me.
13: It really was. I had no idea what Garofsky was going to do. I did not know he would memorize his. Normally, when he does what's Eden Scott Garofsky, it's not memorized.
3: Yeah, he has to read it. You're right.
13: I was surprised by that. The ride again, Greg ride again. I was, were you thrown by those questions? Did you?
3: No.
13: No problem.
3: No problem. And look, and again, a lot of times if I act like I don't know, I may know. And a lot of times I act like I don't know, you know?
13: Mm-hmm. Sure. We got you.
3: It's a trick.
13: It is. And you,
2: it's a trick.
13: Yeah. And that one guy would have won if you hadn't tricked him.
3: I tricked him.
13: I know, Greg. I mean, it's okay for people to win. All right. So I'd like to know this,
3: but I knew every one of those.
13: Are there people that came to Montgomery that are coming to Starkville?
2: Yes,
13: for sure.
2: Yeah, I met a couple of them in Montgomery.
13: Does that mean I'm going to change all Greg's questions?
2: No. Oh, you're doing the same ones? Oh, I don't know.
13: I was going to do the same ones this one.
2: Yeah, I don't know.
13: Mm-hmm.
2: But it's your call.
13: Of course, you have to be picked. If you're not picked, it doesn't matter.
2: Here we are having a meeting on the air.
13: Okay.
2: Again.
13: Well,
3: I mean, and they may not remember what I. Anyway,
13: like I do all new questions. For this, I mean, we could, but I was going to change them as the tour went on, because you know those things get out there. People take pictures of them and things like that. And everybody's saying yes, new questions. Okay. All right.
3: Well, then why do they care?
13: Mm-hmm.
14: Yeah, it's just got to be new questions.
3: They're going to be right there.
13: Well, if they're going to be there,
3: I mean, in both of them. Is what I'm saying.
13: Yeah.
14: Yes. It's got to be new everything. Yeah.
13: Yeah. Okay. New everything.
14: I'm sorry.
13: Definitely, I have new words for you. I've already turned those in.
14: Nice. Nice.
3: I wish you would stay in the same category, though. Yeah. Really? That's my strongest category.
13: You don't want to go to Andy Griffith this time?
3: It's kind of my. You know, Andy Griffith's got a lot of moving parts.
13: You want me to stay there? I can stay where we were.
14: Andy Griffith. You got to do some Andy Griffith.
13: I was going to do Andy Griffith before the tour was over, but do you want me to continue with classic rock of the 70s and 80s this week?
3: It's good if I don't know things, you know.
13: Okay.
3: It's rare.
13: It is rare. Yeah, Greg, it is rare. And I was a little bit surprised. Probably the feedback we're getting the most. And I asked the question because I knew that this band element that we have is relatively unknown. Now, I did see people sending me, you know, screenshots of them listening to the Mr. Lucky Originals off the Fat Chance album from 1997 on the way, but they were rare. Mm-hmm. Did you see? I asked the audience, how many of you have never heard this band? You got no idea what we're doing. You're just taking it in as it's happening. And it was about 50% of the audience.
14: It was.
13: And so they stood the entire Mr. Lucky set, never sat down. They were into it from the very beginning. And I think that from all the emails I'm getting, all the social media contacts and all the people that are commenting on social media, they seem to be the most surprised by the band. I think people are like, I don't know what's about to happen. and that seems to be the most surprising part of the night for them.
2: Yeah.
13: So I'll leave it at that.
2: Yeah. And I'll say this too. And a big shout out. We had lots of folks that helped. They stepped up from the merch and all this.
13: Oh, yeah.
2: The Jaeger family, Wendy and Jamie and Lil and Casey, we called them to help with the meet and greet with pictures and everything. And it was so cool seeing everybody prior to the show and the meet and greet and y'all getting your gift bag and all that. That was so cool. But shout out to them. Right before pictures started, I took them into the room and I said, here it is. And their first reaction was, oh, wow. Like they weren't I don't know what they were expecting, but they weren't expecting that big of a presentation.
13: And I thank you, Jaeger family. Y'all were gold.
2: Yeah.
13: Oh, gold. Yeah. That was so nice. We'll be right back.
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0: over the crazy weekend. The tour started Friday night, giving you some behind-the-scenes stuff. We've given away four more tickets to the tour today on the program. Congratulations. Another winner today. Our friend Sean Toon won. If you are in the drawing, stand by. You might win four tickets again on Wednesday. If you haven't entered, you can enter now, and you'll have a choice of going to Starkville Friday night, or you can go to Huntsville coming up in October. So, so much going on, and a lot to discuss on the program today outside of what happened Friday night, and we'll get more of your feedback. I've got some Hey Birds response from you guys, and we'll do phone calls. You can talk about anything you want to, but also, you know, there were it's funny about you know, our families. It was so cool to see Greg's son and daughter-in-law and two of his grandkids.
1: Yeah, it was.
0: You know how sometimes you can spot people from the stage?
1: Yeah.
0: So I'm sitting there on the stage, and I look out, and for some reason, the first person I see is Ellis. I see Ellis Burgess, Greg's grandson.
1: That's great.
0: And he and I make eye contact, and there he is with his youth-sized Mr. Lucky shirt on.
2: The whole family was decked
0: and
2: out.
0: And I look, and I start looking at the row, and I'm like, wait a minute, the whole family's got them on.
1: Yeah.
2: That was a thrill. The grandkids are getting old enough now where they could enjoy it like they did. And
0: right.
2: They actually said they also wore their shirts to school that day. And
0: That's funny.
2: Ellis was telling me one of his friends thought the World's Greatest Garage Band was really funny.
0: He thought that was funny?
2: Thought that was funny.
0: Yeah, and it was like I love when somebody put underneath one of the pictures of that's no average garage band. It was the world's greatest.
1: Yeah.
0: I mean, we're not the world's greatest band.
2: No.
0: But
2: no.
0: We're the world's greatest garage band.
3: Right. That's right.
0: I'll put us up against any garage band.
2: That's right.
0: So
3: I didn't know your grandkids were going to be there, Greg. If I had known that, I wouldn't have played the drums so loud.
2: They were covering their ears.
0: Let me tell you something. Your drums.
1: Oh, yeah. You rocked it, baby.
0: We might have had guitar issues, but we didn't have drum issues.
3: It sounded great.
0: And Greg, the bass sounded great. And we had plenty of keyboard.
1: Yeah.
0: Barry showed out.
1: I emailed you a picture of the family in their shirts. Someone captured them standing up during the set.
2: Oh,
1: there's
2: really?
1: Brody's laughing because he was sitting beside him.
0: Oh, yeah. And I've got a picture of them backstage on my Instagram, too. You can see.
1: Yeah. But
0: look at that.
1: That's them there. Appreciate
0: Greg, now that's a good shot right there.
1: Yeah.
0: Of course, there's your family going, you know what they're thinking? My papa, there's no cooler papa on the planet.
1: Yeah.
2: I imagine it was really strange for him. But it was, that's a great picture.
4: Papa, why are you rocking out?
0: Papa, why are you and Mr. Ryan doing a 360? I wasn't prepared for that.
4: Yeah.
1: Hey, what's so bad? Got dizzy, almost went.
4: Kate's wanted y'all to fall.
2: Cage. I know. He almost got it.
5: He said, wouldn't have been funny if he failed. Greg Burgess, y'all get out there and start rocking. I want to see little Greg Burgess fall down.
2: Yeah.
5: Yeah.
2: Oh, yeah.
0: But I couldn't.
2: That would have thrilled him.
0: I wasn't ready for you because, you know, in rehearsals, we're concentrating solely on
2: do we know the songs?
0: Yeah. But, buddy, when that crowd hits you and that adrenaline starts going, I will tell y'all this. I got home. I drove home because I was only an hour away.
1: Yeah.
0: And, you know, wanted to wake up at home if possible. We're all in the hotel this weekend. But, so I thought I was going to struggle. I didn't struggle at all. And frankly, when I got home, I had a hard time going to sleep.
1: Mm-hmm. Yeah. I didn't either.
0: I couldn't wind down.
2: I think I could have made it home. That's a pretty good haul from where I'm.
1: Yeah. It's all about how I think I'm going to feel the next morning.
0: Right.
1: Yes. Like, am I going to really wish I was at home or
0: right.
1: glad I stayed?
2: Yeah.
0: Well, I didn't think about it, but I started thinking Starkville for me is about 2 hours and 15 minutes home. And no two Fridays are the same. So I'm not going to chance that. So I'm definitely staying in Starkville.
2: Yeah, that's no reason.
0: Yeah. Because, I mean, like I say, you don't need to be tired on the road. You're a danger to yourself and other people.
3: Big time.
0: But, and being up 18, 19 hours after that, and the adrenaline, I tested it Friday night. The adrenaline will last an hour.
2: Yeah.
0: But I don't know if it'll last 2 hours.
1: About Tuscaloosa, you can be like, well, I should have stayed.
2: Oh, I'm off in the gravel.
0: Yeah. So it was so much fun. And, so we go through the weekend, get home, wake up. You know, I just told Sherry, I said, look, I know
2: you may, this may not be what you want to do today, but I just want to lay around and watch football. And Sherry was like, yeah, of course, just, I said, I got to get my feet back under me. Let's watch some football. And
5: I figured you'd be at the farmer's market.
2: Didn't have any kombucha.
5: No kombucha.
2: By the way, keep in mind, there were also comedy parts of the show that I didn't know were coming. And Adder, that slayed me. That was very funny.
1: It was.
2: Very funny. And
1: He's got one more, too.
2: I'll leave it. Yeah, you said there's more.
3: I got more.
1: Oh, yeah, there's okay. One more.
2: Funny.
1: Funny.
2: It was funny.
1: Mm-hmm.
2: But no, I didn't do that. I just got up. You know, that feeling of sitting there in College game days coming on.
1: Yeah.
2: And how do you feel, Greg, about this field goal kicking thing they do? And, like, when the person misses, they always let them kick again.
5: Yeah, guy, he won the million.
2: 1.2 million.
5: I was listening on the radio on that.
2: I saw the kick, and now when he kicked it the second time, he kicked it right down the middle.
5: Oh, they were bragging on him, saying this guy.
2: Soccer player was kicking barefooted.
5: Yeah.
2: Freshman. How about you're a freshman in college, you're on ESPN, kicking for $1.2 million and getting a pep talk from Matthew McConaughey.
1: Uh-huh.
2: I mean, you got to see your foot already hitting that ball, you know.
5: And, see, not be up to you around Texas.
1: I knew he was about to say that. When you brought his name up, I knew
5: when
1: that
5: they show
1: coming.
5: Him on side. Well, we've already covered this before. Yeah. I know I'm repeating myself. I'm good with it.
1: You should have seen him post-game when he was chasing Arch around.
2: Yeah. Mm-hmm. You should have seen him running around with Sarkisian after he made Holly Roman. Huh. Yeah, running. Yeah.
6: Hook him.
2: Now, yeah, to me... I can't.
5: He gets too much coverage. He gets as much coverage as my wife does.
2: We don't need to see Matthew McConaughey every 5 minutes.
5: That's right. And how he's responding to what happened.
2: Yeah. Now him talking to the kid before he kicked it, I'd have problems.
5: Oh, being on SEC Today or whatever, yes.
2: Yeah.
5: But every time if something happens in the game, we got to flash over and see what he thought.
2: I also noticed there was one thing where I was hearing College game day versus seeing it. By the way, listening to Pat McAfee.
5: Quality is awful.
2: Yeah, they had a lot of things.
5: It's like an echo.
2: It was like Adler and the guitar not working.
5: Mm. No, it sounds terrible.
2: One time they're walking the guest picker down through there, and you can't hear him talking on. They're just talking. He thinks he's being funny. There's nothing on TV.
1: Oh, man.
2: And finally you hear, all right, well, you know, obviously we have some technical difficulties, and the guy's just still talking, thinking he's being funny. The actor that's coming to pick, some actor that's going back to school for some reason. But you know when they do
5: I'd
2: that.
5: Be sharp.
2: I mean, I made all this money. Look at me. I'm going back to get my degree. Does that annoy you a little bit?
5: Yeah, it does. Cause they're just passing.
2: What do you think you're gonna need a job? Or what is this? Right. Huh?
6: He might have promised his mom or something.
2: How about his mama's probably got a new house? You don't care
5: she
2: anymore.
5: Don't care if he ever goes to school.
6: Just saying, you don't know.
2: I guarantee if I call
5: my mama, I'll be fine. Me just buying her stuff.
2: Yeah.
3: When the girl from Harry Potter, after those movies, she went back to school. She was in class. If she got an answer right in front of the class, the rest of the class would go, 2 points for Gryffindor. So they made fun of her pretty bad.
2: Oh, yeah.
3: Yeah. If you understand Harry Potter, you get that joke.
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0: All right, brand new hour. Welcome back. Welcome back from the weekend. Hope you had a great weekend.

0: in Starkville for Friday night. Is there a chandelier there by chance? You know what? It's one of those older, cool rooms. Is there?
1: I'm
0: trying to remember. I don't think so.
1: No, I don't think so.
2: Please, no.
0: All right, so Speedy, you're it's rest day.
3: Yeah.
0: We're all trying to get, gather ourselves after a very long Friday and a wonderful, wonderful time.
2: Right.
0: So let's just all try to have some downtime on Saturday.
2: Yeah.
0: You're there watching football, chilling, looking back on a successful debut.
2: Oh, yeah.
0: Feeling pretty good about it. Aging parents, 2 hours away, air conditioned, unsavable. They're stuck.
2: They're stuck. And it's now the conversation has now moved into, hey, we got to have a new unit. A total redo.
0: And keep in mind, the new one is already scheduled to only last 7 years.
2: Right.
0: Great.
2: And so now it's like, oh, wow. So, and Terry is hearing my side of the conversation. Mm. And now she's from the kitchen. She's like,
0: yeah.
2: And I'm like, well, Mom, I mean, the only thing I know to do is just to come get you guys. It's the weekend. It's Saturday. You know, they're not going to do it over the weekend. They'll try to get to it the first of the week. Y'all can't be in there for 4 days, 5 days while this is being done. And
0: too hot.
2: And I'm
0: I'm
2: putting you in a hotel. The best thing to do is just to come get you. Well, I know, but we don't want to do that. And how about this? I understand that. I wouldn't want to either. Mm-mm. I wouldn't want to leave and come down. Mm-mm. But this is just, that's the best thing to
1: do. You're
2: going
1: to be miserable if you don't.
0: 2 hours up, 2 hours back.
2: And then Mom says, do what, Austin? And Austin's talking to him again, so kind. And so I was like, put Austin back on the phone. And I said, Austin, and I'm on speaker there.
0: Mm-hmm.
2: And I said, I know Mom can hear me, but mm-hmm. she'll fib and say she's okay when she's not.
0: Mm-hmm.
1: Yeah.
2: Matter of fact, my mom could be losing a limb and she'd say, I'm fine now. I don't have an arm, but I'm okay.
0: You're right.
2: You know,
0: I'm not sure I'm gonna feed myself, but I'm fine.
2: Yeah. Don't you worry about us. We don't want to bother you. I said, Austin, how's it feeling there right now? Cause she's going to claim it's okay. And she don't come get them today. How is it? And he went, I mean, I'm not sweating. It's decent in here, but it's going to heat up. And, you know, and I hear it's cloud cover, supposed to rain. We'll be fine.
0: Right,
2: you know?
0: Yeah.
2: And so, after a lengthy 5-10 minute discussion, they convinced me into like just leaving out of like maybe 5 a.m. on Sunday, come up, get them, come back, be back by noonish or whatever. And so we get a plan. Austin says, I think they're fine to do that today. I really do. I'm in here now. It's okay. And I'm still uneasy about it because there's Lisa too. Don't forget my cousin's there too.
0: Oh, I forgot about that. Oh my goodness.
2: We hang up the phone and I told Terry, I said, look, hey, they're coming down. And she's like, okay, well, that's no problem. I'll clean up, you know, I'll get some new sheets and this, that, and the other in the bedrooms and make sure the bathroom's fine and all this kind of. And so we sit down and she's like, okay, but I'm going to go do the nail appointment. I'm like, okay. So I lay back down. Okay. And I'm thinking about tomorrow morning when I lay back down.
1: You don't want to get up.
2: Well, why is Mom calling me back?
1: Oh my God!
0: All we had is settled.
2: Hello. Hey. Now that I think about it, it is heating up in here. When could you be here if you left?
1: Oh my goodness!
2: So now I'm back up. Now I'm getting shoes on.
1: Get your shoes on.
2: And I said, well, I could give me about 15 minutes and just to grab some stuff, and I'll head that way. And I'm so sorry. Well, I know. I'm sorry, too. Y'all don't have an AC. I mean, those things aren't cheap, and your house is hot. And, so just do me a favor, Mom. The most important thing is just medicine. Just make sure you medicine and don't go for a couple of days. I need a week's worth.
1: Boy, they got medicine.
2: Boy, they'll fill up a bag.
1: Oh, they got medicine.
2: And I'm like,
1: they got medicine.
2: I'm like, we can go buy, underwear and shoes if you forget it. But if medicine, that's a handle. So you focus on medicine. I'll be there in 2 hours and some change. So I'm on the way up and I get about halfway and I'm like, if they say don't come get them, you know,
0: because
2: now I'm past where I had
1: everybody
2: the Titans bathroom emergency.
1: Everybody better get your medicine ready.
2: Right. Matter of fact, every time I pass that exit, I think about the Titans stomach attack. But I'm halfway there. Hey, Dad, it's Dad this time. Hey, while I got you, and I'm thinking, oh gosh, he's whispering. Of course, he doesn't know. Mom could be standing.
1: You're right, sure.
2: He's blind. And he said, hey, I'm so sorry. Now, I really hate this. Y'all been, you were in Montgomery, and he's even saying, you saw sticks, you know, and
1: Did I say that?
2: And I said, Dad, that's fine. I said, I'm sorry y'all don't have, you don't have air conditioning.
1: It's miserable to not have air.
2: Right, there's nothing more than Hell State, buddy, for you. Right. You wanted to watch that game so bad.
1: You did. Probably could over at the hotel, but I mean.
2: Right.
1: You know,
2: well, yeah. they're a unique situation. I have a special needs cousin. I have a blind dad. And I got the 86, 84. Tough. Were they going to bebop through the hotel?
1: Right.
2: You know, I mean, no. I mean, what?
1: No.
2: What, Greg?
1: It's just your delivery.
2: Well, I mean, but their minds are all wonderful. There's situations we can't work around.
3: It's just quite a list.
2: You know what I need to do? Come get you.
1: You do.
2: You know what I mean?
1: That's the answer.
3: That's the least.
1: That's the answer.
2: Right. The biggest thing is for me to get you and come back. And so, I do. I get there, and we're a little frantic, and it's hot. We're all sweating. We got dang sweat dripping from the nose. And I looked at my mom. I said, "How the hell do you think you were staying here?" Hey, don't cuss at your mom. I'm not cussing, but how the hell? Y'all were going to stay in here? There's not enough fans in the world to circulate air in here.
1: Ain't nothing worse than laying down and go to sleep.
2: So y'all were going to spend the night here.
1: I'd get out on the front porch.
2: Golly. So, I'm let's go. Give me everything. You know, so now I'm packing like they're, you know, going to, I don't know. They're like going to California for 3 weeks.
1: Oh, okay. They don't know. You know,
2: yeah, they don't. They're just throwing stuff in there. I don't know where anything is. I was like, well, Mom, here's the thing. We can buy anything and everything. We can get chargers. We got medicine. Yeah, the medicine's in here.
1: Yeah.
2: All right. So we got everything we need, and I think we got enough. Okay, here we go.
1: I'm so tired.
2: So now we're piling in my truck, and I got stuff in the back with the tarred top closed and everything.
1: Clamp it.
2: And here we go, and now I got to find a game. All right. So we finally find a game. And we find the Mississippi State broadcast.
1: Okay.
2: So Dad's fine, because that's really, he loves that. For someone who can't see, listening to a TV broadcast is frustrating because they get off to talking about what they had for dinner and they think you can see and they can't. So he loves the radio broadcast.
1: Oh, they paint the picture.
2: We come up on some storms where we were going, the rainstorms on 65 South around Coleman and South,
1: they were so hard. I saw that warning come across.
2: They were so hard that we were going 35 on the interstate, and I thought, are we going too fast?
1: There's nothing more miserable than that. You're just waiting for someone to stop in front of you.
2: Yeah, it's like all you see is the blur of taillights in front of you, but you can't make out, have they stopped, or is that just them going?
1: Yes.
2: We finally get home.
1: Did the crew get a little nervous in the room?
2: No, we're good. There was a lot of conversation. Of course, Dad can't see, you know, he didn't know how fast I'm going.
1: He can hear that, water.
2: But he can hit that water. Wow, son, is that rain? Yeah. Thank goodness it's not hailing. Well, thanks, Dad. It's going to start hailing now.
1: Thanks.
2: Yeah.
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0: This Friday night, the Are You Ready Tour rolls into Starkville, Mississippi. 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
1: Well, you heard everybody that was there in Montgomery Friday night, all of them saying you will regret it for the rest of your life if you miss it. 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Boy, we're getting people already on AI have put Bob's hair. What's his last name? Bob
2: Ross.
1: Bob Ross's hair on Speedy.
2: It actually looks natural.
1: It looks fantastic, Speedy. An afro would look good on you.
3: Yes.
1: Yeah,
2: really?
1: If you ever decide to go wig, go with a kind of a reddish afro.
3: Mm-hmm. Oh, yeah. You can buy those
2: fantastic.
3: At the store.
2: Sure. Mm-hmm. I'd like to see
1: looks really good.
2: Mm-hmm. And where and that like look. That is your real hair. Okay.
1: Never mentioned
2: when
1: it.
2: When we question it, go, what are you talking about?
4: Appreciate guys.
1: It's good stuff.
4: You're like Richard Simmons, right?
2: It kind of does.
1: A little bit. A little bit. Kind of some irony there. So.
4: Good night.
1: We were so blown away by some of the things, the fans, you guys on Friday. And I was telling Sherry this story while we were having coffee on Saturday morning, which is a great feeling after a successful night. And you're sitting there and you're reflecting on it. Of course, you know, I didn't get a call that my parents, you know, lost their air conditioning.
2: No.
1: And
2: 2 hours.
1: Yeah. And also a special needs family member needed me to come rescue them. So I didn't have to do that, Speedy. So we were just sitting there and talking. And I gave her the background because she wasn't familiar with the story or back when I talked about it. Maybe it's been so long ago, but there's a song because the band part of it. And I explain it when you come to the show where these songs came from and all this. And so when Greg and I were in bands when we were younger, we had this song called Stormy Weather. And the reason why we were writing originals right out of the gate is we weren't good enough to play covers, because if we played covers, you would have known that we didn't know how to play. But if we wrote our own songs, you couldn't really mess those up.
2: Yeah.
1: So we had one called Stormy Weather, and, you know, it was popular with the folks that liked our first little band and all that. So when we started doing Fat Fest, Greenwood said, hey, man, let's do Stormy Weather. And Greg didn't like Stormy Weather. He was like,
2: it wasn't so much that.
1: Too simple. It's outdated.
2: We tried to go through it, and it just didn't feel right. I said, there's no reason to quit. Let's quit wasting time, and let's move on. Nothing against the song.
1: Which one of the things?
2: I think Stephen wrote it. Yeah. Nothing against the song.
1: It was a good song, but.
2: My goodness.
1: And then I get in trouble with Greg because I go, okay, so let's not do it. Let's just take it off the list. Greg didn't want to do it, and let's just move on. Oh, okay, so you – and I'm like, well, I thought that's what you wanted me to do.
2: You can't remember. He's misremembering.
1: And then Greg gets mad about me giving him what he wants because he thought I was kind of a smart aleck about it.
4: I'm sure you weren't.
1: I might have had a smart aleck tone. And so Greg and I nearly got in a fight over the song.
2: But Stormy, you didn't want
1: over the
2: play,
1: song,
2: up, play it either.
1: Of Stormy Weather, but which was a funny story.
2: Yeah.
1: So we talk about this. So now Stormy Weather is this running joke with the band, and, you know, we'll put it on the set list, and Greg won't know it and stuff like that.
2: We're playing it.
1: Yeah, so when you think about people out there, when they catch stuff like this, so we're doing the meet and greet, and I look up in the line, and there's a guy, and I look on his shirt, and on his shirt is Stormy Weather.
2: Yes,
1: yeah, so that he wants to hear Stormy Weather.
4: That is so
1: that
4: good.
1: That right there, I started laughing.
2: I'm not sure about what that look on his face is.
1: But well, he's
4: they call it a mid-smile.
1: That's him. Basically saying that he's mad because you won't play Stormy Weather. He's giving me a mad face when I took his picture.
2: Okay, that's funny.
1: Which is funny because Greg won't play
2: Stormy Weather. He mean mugged me.
1: That right there.
2: We're playing it now.
1: I laughed really hard at that.
2: That was funny.
1: I thought that was really funny.
2: Going the extra mile. And it was a pretty good looking shirt.
1: It was.
3: And then somebody else brought you the original Def Leppard painter's cap.
1: That's right. We were in the line. And I saw the guy that brought me that.
2: Rick lost it in the river.
1: He actually sent that picture in. I think it's on the Rick Burgess Show fan club Facebook page. He actually sent a picture in there of me wearing it and him giving it to me.
4: Yeah. Said he was waiting in the mail for it to come in. He had ordered it. And yeah. He was like, okay, I've got to leave if it doesn't come in, and it came in last second.
1: Yeah, so that goes back to I had my Def Leppard painter's cap on. These painter's hats, they were huge.
4: They were huge.
1: They were huge in the 80s. And I had it on, and it's when the canoe flipped in the Pea River, and my roommate and I, you know, nearly lost our life. And in that, I lost my painter's hat when I went in the water, and this guy said, "I'm gonna give it back to you, Birch." So I now have a Def Leppard painter's hat again.
4: That's awesome.
2: There it is.
1: And just when I thought life couldn't get any better, and now I've got one.
2: Now you got it.
1: So thank you, sir.
4: Let me ask you a question.
1: But those little details that people pick up on—that's amazing.
4: Did you have any idea about the surprise of Handyman?
1: No.
4: Okay. Y'all completely. I'll leave it there.
1: Y'all completely fooled me on that one.
4: No. Well, he didn't even know.
1: Oh, Gary?
4: Yeah. So I'll leave it there.
1: Well, I had to. Gary met me at the farm. Greg met me there too, but Greg was spending the night, so he drove himself. I had to drive with Gary in the truck. And of course, first we start out, "Hey, why are you going this way?"
2: Yeah.
1: I said, "Gary, I'm going to go the way that the GPS is telling us to the loading dock."
4: Just hush it.
1: "I don't know why I wouldn't go this way." And I'm like, "Well, this is the way we're going to go." "Oh, my goodness. I mean, why are you driving so fast? I mean, we head to a fire?" And I was like, "You know, Gary, can I just drive?" And I said, "Now, normally, you know, this is Sherry's job to make sure that my drive, I can't have you doing it, you know, because she's my beloved. You're not. So I'm not
2: even close.
1: I don't really want you to coach me on my driving." I said, "Last time I rode with you," I said, "what's happened to you?" I said, you drive slower than Greg. And
4: that's slow.
1: And he was like, "Well, I mean, ain't no need to be hurried everywhere.
2: I don't need a ticket."
1: And I was like, and Greg was trying to follow me. And of course,
4: how'd that go?
1: Good. He did all right. I got out ahead of him one time, but then I waited and we got closer.
2: The stupid traffic. Nobody could pass. Both lanes were occupied.
1: And the loading dock was a little tight.
2: Now, the loading dock, when we got there,
1: a little tight.
2: Way tight.
1: That big 18 wheeler was sitting there and there wasn't a lot of room. I mean,
2: where'd you park that big van at?
1: How did you even get it in there?
3: Right next to the 18 wheeler, brothers.
4: Yeah, he backed in front of Kate's.
1: Wow, that right there.
4: And I pinched you in, Rig. You don't know that, but
1: yeah, you did.
4: We were all pretty tight. And speaking of trucks, I don't know if you know this, but you have a like a branch twig sticking out the bottom.
2: I meant to get that out. I had to cut through the ditch the other day. Okay, while they were working on my.
4: Yeah, pipe. I'm like, well, my goodness, he's been traveling through a pasture. Are you that? Or you took it on a trail.
2: Yeah, I'm
4: just sticking out the bottom. I laughed pretty hard.
2: You know, they replaced the pipe.
4: Sure.
2: I saw it too. I meant to get it. Forgot.
4: Are you good?
2: I kind of like camo. I got to get it serviced this week anyway. I'll let them dig it out.
1: But and then I kept doing that. "Well, hey, you've lost Greg back there." And I'm like, Greg knows where I'm at. We know where we're going.
4: He's grown.
1: "Hey, I'm looking back there. I don't even see Greg."
2: It was crowded out there.
1: Yeah, I'll make sure Greg's with us when we take the exit.
2: I did have to get up about 85 to catch up.
1: Yeah. And then Gary started trying to tell me where the theater was, and I'm sitting there looking at it because he wouldn't let me know he knew where it was. "I'm going to tell you what you're going to do. You're going to get off right down here."
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1: All right, here we go. Let's get the phones moving here. Plenty to discuss. Well, we've run down a lot today already in the first 3 hours and 20 minutes. So dial us up. You heard the number from Ken, 888, the number 6-BIG-VOX. If the phone's ringing, you're in line and you're ready to go. Turn the radio down, mute the TV there. And be sure you don't get caught in that. Be sure you can, be a good communicator. Let's communicate well. Let's land that plane. Of course, have a good signal and always try to be appropriate. Are you out there and you're thinking to yourself, Burge, it's happening again. I've taken the weight off. I put it back on. I've tried the fad diets. I don't know that I'm a GLP guy. Still.

0: 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The number is 888, the number BIGVOX. Again, if the phone is ringing, you're in line, ready to go. Some of you texting, by the way, I don't know what show you're hearing. We get started. Hello, welcome to the Rick Burgess Show. You're on unscreened phone calls. Go right ahead.
1: I love watching you, Rick, try to resist jumping into the conversation about the daylight savings time. 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So I don't want to do. And every single time, man, you'll go, you just jump in, and it just tears you up. It's so funny.
0: And you know what they do? They set the hook on me every time. They set the hook every time.
2: Every time.
0: We continue. 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
3: First of all, I just wanted to call and let Rick know that I am still alive. I know it's been a while since I called in. Here's your reminder about the superiority of roundabouts over intersections. Roundabouts are superior. And if you don't like them, you're just trying to be sharp.
4: Okay. Oh, hey, right.
0: Rick Burgess Show, unscreened phone calls. Go ahead.
5: Good morning, gentlemen. How y'all doing today?
0: Good. Hope you're doing well.
5: So about the Lindsey Clancy case, I just quick comment on that. I noticed on the guy yesterday that there was the holdout. It seemed like the only sane person to me, and they was saying that he had domestic violence and stuff on him. I would like to see what they had on the other eight jurors because those seem like the crazy ones to me.
0: Yeah, I don't know. Yeah,
2: there's been those online claims, so they figured out the identity of this guy, even though the judge has sealed it.
6: Right.
2: And so now everybody's trying to dox him and dig up dirt and mess with his family, show up at his house.
6: Yeah.
0: Well, I got a problem with the judge. The judge let this happen.
2: I agree.
0: And now he's trying to clean up his own mess. The fact that he did not sequester a jury with a case that has so much publicity and so many really strong opinions, I think was foolish. And now he's seeing why he shouldn't have done it. And now he's trying to act like he's coming to save the day. You're the one that caused this. Rick Burgess Show, unscreened phone calls. Go ahead.
7: Hey, good morning. This whole business, it shows you how serious we take sports. I can't imagine being so dedicated to a sport. I know it pays your a team that pays your salary, but then to say that you won't even acknowledge anybody as being your family who is their family over something as silly as allegiance to a sports team, come on, get in reality.
0: Well, don't you see the other thing, though? I mean, don't you think it's silly to pull for a team against a family member of yours that if that team does well, he could lose his job? Don't you think that's equally as silly?
7: I think it's silly to put anything above family.
0: Well,
2: that's what he's saying.
0: Yeah, that's what he's saying.
2: That's what he's saying. He's saying family plays for Florida.
0: Shouldn't they stick with family?
2: Yeah. That's his livelihood.
0: It can go both ways.
2: Yeah.
7: Yeah, it's his livelihood, but I'm talking about flesh and blood. I mean, this.
0: But he's saying the same.
7: Jobs kind of go.
0: But he says
8: he's exaggerating.
0: He's exaggerating.
2: Of course he is.
0: And he's showing the people who pay him. How committed he is to his team. But you could say the same thing about the family not pulling for him. So your point, I could be you and call in and say, I can't believe that his own flesh and blood wouldn't pull for the team he coached. I mean, you can play it both ways. So, and I'm with Greg. And I think Alex Golish is doing the same thing.
2: Yeah.
0: Yes. All they're saying is, when we get out there, like when my dad used to tell his friends who were referees,
8: little tongue in cheek.
0: I'm your friend right now, but when we get on the field and you put on that striped shirt, you ain't no friend of mine. Well, he doesn't mean he's going to hold it. It's not a real thing. It's in competition. It'd be like you being a boxer, me and Greg getting a boxing match. We got the heavyweight title on the line. And I said, well, now when I step in that ring, he ain't my brother. I'm out there to beat him. It's the same thing.
8: Yeah.
0: And he'd say the same thing about me.
8: It's calm
0: and then down. Our mama would pull for him because she doesn't rush him to the grocery store. Rick Burgess Show. On screen phone calls. Go ahead.
6: That's right.
8: Yes, sir. Good morning, Rick.
0: Hey, buddy.
8: Oh, y'all. This is Bama Kim Jasper. I just want to make a comment on that daylight saving time. I'm a hunter, and I like it the way it is. I wish they'd keep it the way it is. And I'll just wait for your comment.
0: Well, now, hang on a minute.
8: Y'all.
0: Hang on a minute now. Easy. If we go back and make, you know, stay on standard time, you know, daylight savings time year round, you and I and Speedy and Greg and Adder, we don't have to get up as early, and the afternoon hunt actually now is longer. So I actually disagree with you. I think for hunting it would be better. Don't have to get up as early,
2: right?
0: For sunrise, and you get to hunt longer in the afternoon. You get more daylight.
2: Yeah.
0: I like it better. We continue Rick Burgess Show. Unscreen phone calls. Go ahead.
9: Oh, yes, sir. How y'all doing this morning?
0: Good, brother. Hope you're well.
9: I'm doing good. Blessed. I was just a few weeks ago, y'all was talking about a man's conference over here in Gardendale and Joby Martin coming. I just want to know a little bit more about that.
0: Yeah, it'll be in February. It'll be the Man Church Conference. We'll be telling you more about it. I want to say, I'm trying to remember which weekend it is. It's the last two weekends of February. One of them will be in Lexington, Tennessee, and one will be in Birmingham. And the one that Joby Martin will be at is the Birmingham one. So it's those last two weekends of February, and we'll start telling you about that in October. So tickets will go on sale in October. All right, man. Thank you, brother. Rick Burgess Show, unscreen phone calls. Go ahead.
10: Bring back helium, boy.
0: That's right, Mama.
2: Oh, boy.
0: Okay.
2: Hey, thanks.
0: Thanks a lot for that.
2: Jeez.
0: The people of Smithson, Bubble. Okay. That's
2: now, don't laugh.
0: You know what? I wish we still had that Helium Boy costume because we could use it on the tour.
2: Oh, good one.
0: We could put it up. Yeah,
2: I might go be able to look through the window and see if it's still laying there.
0: You know what? It was the last time I was there.
2: Yeah.
0: By the way,
2: it needs to be dry cleaned.
0: On that note, that reminded me of Sherry and me meeting there at that studio. And then that reminded me of us going on a date to Red Lobster. And then that reminded me that Red Lobsters are closing everywhere. And now I'm sad.
2: Oh.
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1: We're back. Thank you for being with us, America. The number 888, the number 6, Big Vox. You can call us or you can text. The number 888-624-4869. And if you just heard our friend, of course, talking to you a little bit, anytime you get an opportunity to us, everybody keeps asking this, are we going to have, they want to see what Big Ken looks like, who does have our voice stuff, Ken Osborne.
2: Okay.
1: I just saw somebody, some of the stuff from the tour, and they're like, because you hear him at the tour too, and they're like, man, I want to put a face with that voice. And I said, well, you know, sometimes the mystery of Ken Osborne has to remain.
2: That's it.
1: So, but well, you never know. Stranger things have happened. He was mentioning to you about going to the store and merch. There are some brand new items there. We've got some quarter zips that are brand new. We've got some Big Vox Outdoors shirts for hunting season, and just those of you that like to get in the outdoors. Those are some new items you can now find at rickburgessshow.com by clicking on shop. All of the tour merchandise has all been moved into the truck and only available at each location, and will be available in Starkville this Friday night. So last night we talked a little bit about Monday Night Football, and we touched on it. The tens there, Adler. I know without even saying this what one Greg Burgess will say, but this thing of, you know, the Chiefs, and I've heard people talking about it, can we see a Chiefs home game? Is it possible that any network can say, no Taylor Swift? We're not going to show Taylor Swift every 5 minutes. It's like they just can't help it. And we know
3: there,
1: why.
3: They're going to show her.
1: And we know why. Because she has a fan base that's influential and gigantic. And they think it helps their numbers. And it's shown that it does. Now, as a football fan, it gets annoying. But as a network wanting to maximize revenue and audience, I mean, I see why they're doing it. I don't think they can stop doing it. And then there's some rumor out there now that her star power has been so overwhelming that they've created an AI version of her that makes appearances or is seen doing things.
2: All right.
1: I'm just telling you.
3: Wow.
1: Which explains probably Tom Cruise talking to her. Because all I could think about is now Travis and Taylor are going to go into Scientology.
2: Yeah.
1: That's all I could think about.
2: Oh, boy. He was pitching it.
1: You know, because it'd be like if you were sitting next to an evangelist from a Baptist church, you know what he's going to talk to you about? Jesus. Mm-hmm. Yeah. He's going to ask you if you want to repent and be justified.
2: That's right.
1: Do you think the Scientologists don't do that? It's probably a different approach. But
2: right,
1: I mean,
2: I would say,
1: all I could think about was Tom Cruise is going to invite them into the Church of Scientology.
2: Now,
1: I could think about.
2: Is Taylor Swift in the Illuminati yet, Greg?
1: Of course.
2: Oh, yeah. She's in there?
3: Yeah. Sure.
2: But now, has she brought Travis in? She probably hadn't, or has she?
3: Yeah.
2: Is she going to be, because this is last year to play.
3: Oh.
2: Is he going to wait till after retirement and bring him in, or?
3: They already rule the world, so he's good.
1: So this is the kind of stuff I'm talking about in 10A. So last night, this big gain passed, the big moment for Travis Kelce last night, other than the obvious hold they didn't call.
3: Yeah.
1: Travis Kelce has this huge moment, passing Jason Witten for the second most receiving yards by a tight end in NFL history. Greg, I do acknowledge it says second most, not the most.
3: Right. Yeah. But he moved up.
1: Yes, he moved up to tied with or passes to number two. And what does the cameraman immediately show? The celebration of Travis Kelce with his teammates?
3: Oh, no.
1: Him talking to his coach?
4: Nope.
1: Yep. We got to see Mrs. Kelce.
2: Yeah.
1: Oh, yeah. If she does that, I don't know whether she does that.
5: I don't think she does that.
1: Right? Okay.
2: There he goes. Nice run.
4: Yeah, down to about the four.
1: I think you should have scored, but yeah.
2: And here we go.
1: Now we've got. Yeah, immediately we're cutting to.
3: Sure.
4: Get her reaction, say, right, all the right. Swifties and go, yeah.
1: Right.
2: Yeah.
1: Who do you think would win a fight between Tom Cruise and Travis Kelce?
3: Oh.
2: Well, hold on. That would be Travis Kelce.
4: Hold on. It depends on, is Tom Cruise reacher?
1: That's right.
4: It's a legitimate question. Tom Cruise. Yeah.
1: It's a legitimate
5: question. Is he Ethan Hunt?
4: Right.
3: Is he now, Maverick?
5: If he's Ethan Hunt, then okay.
1: Mm-hmm.
5: He might have a chance.
4: Just need to know.
1: Mm-hmm. Andy Reid, Kenneth Walker ran wild in this game, giving the Chiefs what they didn't have last year, a legitimate running game. And that's when they're dangerous, by the way.
2: Mm.
1: But apparently, Kenneth Walker is talking about Andy Reid, a play that they learned. He said he was trying to figure out how to do it because he's pretty sure what Andy Reid showed him was a football highlight from the early 1900s. So it's so.
5: And even if it's from the late 1900s, it's a 26-year-old play.
1: Right, yeah.
5: And,
1: right,
5: it's tricky. You guys let me know what you think of this. Okay. Here. And I got it going slow so we can kind of see the breakdown there. And hopefully so the NFL doesn't get mad at us for playing.
4: Sure, yeah, yeah.
5: But right. Boy, he jumped right into that end zone.
1: Yeah.
5: There it is once again. A little.
1: Oh, yeah. That's a. That's a well-executed play right there.
5: And, wow.
1: And, yeah, that's a that's
4: quarterback, running back, run left, and then he comes up.
1: That had a little wing T feel to it, didn't it?
4: Yeah.
1: I like
4: it.
1: It did. Also, everybody wanted to make sure, Greg, that you didn't miss it, that Taylor Swift and Tom Cruise were in attendance. We got
3: – My goodness, the earth.
1: How about this? I only watched three series, and I bet I saw them four times. And I only saw three series before I went to bed.
3: I mean,
1: all right. So look, there it is again. Now you tell me that's not Scientology right there. Mm-hmm.
4: So yeah. So what do I have to do? Okay.
5: Yeah. Well,
4: you have to get clear.
5: You have to go clear.
4: And how much does it cost?
1: Uh-huh. We have to sacrifice what?
5: And you have to stand tall. Stand tall.
1: How much do we have to give to the guy who wrote that sci-fi book?
4: Right. And is that monthly or annually?
1: Yeah. Is he still? He's not.
3: Yeah,
1: right.
3: He's gone. He's on another.
1: But he isn't he their prophet?
3: Oh yeah.
1: Yeah.
5: So can you kill
1: isn't it his thing?
3: Well, he wrote that book, Dianetics or something.
1: But isn't it his thing?
3: Oh, yeah.
1: He's like the founder of it, isn't
3: he? Yeah, he was a science fiction writer.
5: Yeah, right.
1: I take a note of that.
5: LRH, you're talking about LRH?
3: Yeah, that's what they refer to him as.
5: Yeah.
1: Now, is...
5: Talking about going clear and standing tall and the prions or some creons?
1: Yeah, the meter they put on you. Trying to maximize your best alien self or something.
5: Yeah.
1: Now, did they ever kill the actress who left?
5: No,
1: because I know they were trying.
5: What's her name?
1: King of Queens wife.
4: The documentary.
1: King of Queens wife. I know she was out talking about how dangerous and evil it was, and I thought, well, and they marked her if I'm not mistaken.
5: Oh wow, I did not know her name was Carrie Heffernan. Oh wait, that's the name on the show. It's Leah Remini.
1: Okay. Hey, she's after him too. She'll go after him.
3: Oh yeah.
4: Yeah, she's going to tell you what it's about.
3: Well, she was like a child.
1: Mm-hmm.
3: When she was, her parents had her.
1: Is Travolta
3: before
1: still
3: she
1: in
3: was a celebrity?
1: Is Travolta still in it?
3: I think.
1: I know he was in it for a while. Did he leave? He's still in there.
3: I'm not sure. Mm-hmm. Not sure.
1: Travolta a little more odd than you think.
4: Yes, he is.
5: Have you seen Battlefield Earth?
1: No.
5: That's the whole like story behind the aliens, and he made tried to make a blockbuster movie out of it, and it was a huge flop. And it's the weirdest. It is the weirdest movie I've ever seen. It's so bad.
1: It's a big statement.
5: Amazing.
1: That's a big statement.
5: It's so bad. It is very, very
1: amazingly
5: good.
1: Bad.
5: Amazingly bad. The King of Queens actress Leah Remini. Her big problem is Miscavige. David Miscavige's wife
3: disappeared.
5: She hasn't been seen in public for 20 years or something, Greg? Something like that. The main dude of the head guy of Scientology right now, what's his name? David Miscavige.
4: We got Miscavige flying everywhere.
5: Yes, he's the main guy, and she's not been seen since August of 2007. She's not been seen in public.
1: Hmm.
5: She did.
1: You think?
5: All right, I said that rudely.
1: But you did. Are we open to the fact that maybe Tom Cruise knows where Nancy Guthrie is?
4: Rick,
5: I'm open to that.
1: Savannah Guthrie.
5: I'm very open
3: to that.
1: Pretty big platform. They love big platforms.
5: You know, is Savannah Guthrie, is she a Scientologist?
1: No, I just threw that out. I thought, is it possible?
5: Okay.
1: I don't know whether she is or isn't.
3: Rick's
1: I don't know.
3: Got her Scientology.
1: Rick, I'm just saying, anybody found her yet?
3: No.
1: Until y'all tell me where she is, I got to throw out every theory that comes up.
3: Yeah.
5: While we're talking about theories, let me squash this theory. Taylor Swift did not yell on camera, "Don't show me, don't show me, get off me," when they showed her in the box. Like it looks like she's saying, "Don't show me, don't show me, don't show me, get off me, get off me, get off me." When they cut to her on the camera,
4: yeah,
5: she was saying, "Get off him, don't hold him. She was talking about the football game. She wasn't like saying like, don't show me or whatever. Anyways,
4: because she was, you could read lips. She was saying, get off me, get off me.
5: No, she was saying,
4: like, is she like becoming him? Like she's like, okay, become Travis.
5: She, but you're agreeing with me. She wasn't saying, don't show me on camera. Right, that's what, right. Not what she was freaking out about.
4: No.
5: Okay.
4: Yeah. No.
5: She was freaking out about the game, not being on camera.
4: Yeah. Did you see it? What he rolled the B roll? You could see her in there going, get off me, get off me.
1: No, I'm just trying not to make a honeymoon comment right now. I'm trying to stay
5: over
1: here.
5: Well, that's growth, right?
1: Yeah, that is.
4: It is.
1: Hey, y'all put it right out there.
5: We did.
1: I mean, right out there.
5: We did, yeah.
4: In the pitch that Cruz was giving her on Scientology, do you think he said, now this percentage is what we take right out of the gate?
1: Oh, yeah. They're going to take your money. A lot of it.
5: Mm-hmm. And they, for some reason, want you to kill a puppy on camera, and they keep the tape forever. That's blackmail. That's how they do it.
1: And Taylor Swift has weird-looking eyes.
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22: 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They actually saw the show Friday night. Check out the reviews. You're in for a treat. Hopefully, if you don't have tickets, you can go ahead and grab those if it's now worked out that you can be there with us on the campus of Mississippi State. Bring out. Should we allow cowbells Friday? Yeah, that could cause a lot of trouble.
4: Yeah, I don't know what the policy is there. They might have something.
1: That'd be a lot of noise though. Yeah, wouldn't it? Maybe not. That's kind of maybe so not.
4: Loud. Yeah, well, maybe we might have not. One or two to get in.
1: Yeah, so
4: maybe a little bit more cowbell.
1: I may bring my own because I got plenty of.
4: Okay, yeah, we got one ton right there by Big Boy.
3: You need to ring responsibly.
1: Yeah, ring responsibly. Hey, let me tell y'all something. If y'all gonna ring them cowbells, I ain't even gonna. I'm leaving. So you could have something like that. You know how he gets. He's getting kind of cranky as he gets older.
4: Boy,
1: cranky, very cranky.
4: I just want him to have fun. I want him to have a good time. Yeah. You know what I mean? Yeah. And break through that barrier of.
1: And he doesn't give you anything. I saw you too. I tried to encourage him.
4: Yeah.
1: I said, hey man, you did a really good job, man. Thank you. That the audience loved you. They really connected with you. All right, then.
4: That's exactly it.
1: Yeah, right. Okay.
4: Well, maybe somebody did. Mm-hmm.
1: Gary, Greg, and I think we're going to ride together. I mean, you're welcome to ride with us, but you got to come to studio because we're going to come back. Studio. All right, then. What was that? Yes.
3: What is that? Yeah.
1: Is that whatever? What does that mean? You're not answering me.
4: There is no way.
1: He just says all right, then, on everything.
4: He is riding to Starkville, driving himself. There is no way he will be with you.
1: But isn't this out of his way to come here? Because yeah, see, you can actually go to Starkville from down there and never come up here. I've done it before.
4: Yeah, true.
1: Yeah, I've done.
4: He'll probably let me just meet you in T-town.
23: Hey, yes. I mean, has Speedy got me a room? Who am I rooming with?
1: He's already asked me that.
4: Please tell me it's you.
1: And I told him, I said, Speedy doesn't charge the room. That's you talk to Liz.
4: Right. Yeah.
23: Hey, well, send me an address where I'm supposed to be.
1: I said, Gary, there's a tour manager who handles all that. I'm not the tour manager. All right. Yeah. And it's back to that.
4: He just needs to meet you at Tuscaloosa and you and Greg pull over and him jump in.
1: Well, why don't you just meet me at the venue?
4: Yeah.
1: Let's do that.
4: Now he needs to be with you.
1: The venue sounds great. We'll see each other at the venue.
3: See you there.
1: Because he's going to tell me I'm not going the right way. Why am I doing this? Ain't no way I'd pay a toll. Well, I will, Gary. I don't want to go through Tuscaloosa.
3: Yeah. You think he's going to pay a toll?
1: Mm-hmm.
23: Why didn't you just go through Tuscaloosa?
1: Because it's a big hassle. It's traffic. There's red lights. I'm going to pay the toll to go through here.
23: Ain't no way I'd pay a toll.
1: Okay, but you're not driving, so it doesn't matter, does it? So some other things that I did not know. Video 8. So you think that RFK was the one who wanted to make America healthy again. Did you know that he was not the person who was trying to bring our attention to how fast food and processed food was killing us? Now, I don't recall her being the picture of health, Julia Child.
0: All right.
1: I don't recall her being a picture of health.
3: I don't remember. I just remember.
1: You know, you look at RFK Jr., take away the voice, it looks like he's pretty healthy.
3: He'll do some push-ups.
1: Yeah, as long as he didn't have to talk.
3: I'm going to push
1: up. You know, it's... So here he is. It really is like there's something that you're getting bad.
3: He's getting shot.
1: It is. So here is Julia Child. This is from 1995.
0: Yeah. Right?
1: Didn't know she was still alive then, by the way.
0: Yeah.
1: All right, here we go.
2: Standards and so forth. And I thought when they first started out, the French fries were very good.
0: She's talking about McDonald's.
1: Okay, yes.
3: She was right.
4: Why does everybody talks about this how like sound like they got something in their mouth?
1: Okay.
0: She's talking about McDonald's French fries.
1: I need you to work on an impression of her.
2: And I thought when they first started out, the French fries were very good. And then the nutritionists got at them that it turned out to be erroneous that beef tallow fat was bad and that lard was bad and so forth. And so they changed it to some kind of a nutritionist oil. And they've been kind of limp ever since. I never really eat them. It's too bad. And I always am very strong about criticizing it, hoping maybe they'll change.
0: Yep.
1: Uh-huh.
0: Thank you so much, Julia.
1: So she was, what, you did? Donald Trump. That's not RFK.
0: No, that was my RM gang.
1: And
3: it's RFK.
1: You went back and tried it again. It was a little better. You were Trump when you first started.
3: You're
4: fired.
1: Julia Child was saying return. Speedy, can I hear it?
4: It's just everything went limp.
1: No, you got to get the English in there, too.
4: Well, sir.
23: Oh, get up in here.
4: A little bit of this, too.
23: Well, I'll tell you. Oh.
4: Spot of tea.
0: A little bit of that.
1: Yeah.
4: Everything just went limp when I just started eating beef cattle.
1: Why won't you get up there?
3: You know, did you notice it? You know, when ventriloquists like bees and stuff, they can't move their mouth. She was doing that when she was talking.
4: She wasn't much higher than this.
23: She kind of had a mouth like this. She was not that hard.
3: She was a ventriloquist without the dummy.
1: She was her own ventriloquist.
3: Yeah, she didn't have the dummy.
0: Listen, she's not as high as you're saying.
2: It turned out to be erroneous that beef tallow fat was bad.
3: Yeah,
1: y'all gonna let that guy
3: give me that tallow? Give me that.
1: So y'all gonna let that guy get away with that hairdo?
3: I knew
1: you were gonna mention it. I knew you were gonna say that.
3: Good.
1: Nice. He looks like that. He is like a little kid in a play, and he's playing a sunflower.
3: Yes,
1: that's what it looks like.
3: Round on his head. Okay. Hey, you think he didn't think he looked good?
4: That was his style then. Come on, this style.
3: So, my mouth doesn't move.
1: But anyway,
4: I'm talking in my mouth.
1: So really, what's happened is, so that's why we have to watch for these. And this is what gets confusing. You have to watch when things become trendy. Vilified lard. They vilified beef tallow. Yeah. We went to a Crisco, and then we went to these other fake, and these turned out to be worse for us than just lard and beef tallow. And now we're running back, terrified to be away from beef tallow, when one time we were told to be terrified to be with beef tallow.
0: Mm-hmm.
1: And let me tell you that. And look, I hate to say it because I can't speak for y'all. Right, you're 20 years younger than us, so maybe not you, either. But the three of us, we raised on Crisco.
3: Oh yeah,
1: I mean raised
3: get
1: on
3: a big spoon.
0: Well, I remember being a kid. My mom started buying. I can't believe it's not butter.
1: Correct.
0: So I had that for a very long time, and then I got back to the real stuff. I was like, "This is so much better!" And you just take milk and you just go, and you churn it up. You just churn it up, and you get some of it. What are we doing?
1: Right.
0: Just eat the meat, eat the oil, eat the fat, eat it up.
1: Right. Thank you, Adnan. That's a
4: camp. Eat it up.
3: That'll do it.
1: That'll do it. Right.
3: That'll get you right over that.
1: That's it right there. I'm so hungry now.
0: Julia Child, boy, she was great.
1: Yep.
0: I'm a big fan of her and Bob Dylan. Greg, make fun of that.
1: Oh yeah. Have you ever seen the movie about the this true thing.
3: There's a movie about her.
1: Yeah, there's a movie about her.
3: Meryl's her name. Yeah.
1: Meryl Streep plays her.
4: Yeah.
0: Oh, Julie and Julia. Yeah. There it is.
1: True story, by the way.
3: No, it's not.
0: Let's take a bath and beat tallow together, guys.
3: Huh?
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1: And we're having a blast at it. You think we don't love it? We love it. We love it. Having a ball. Speedy, Greg, and Adler, thank you for being here today, America. 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September

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I-92, and happy weekend to you. It's Andy Scott. Hi there. 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

0: I-92. Thanks for dropping by. It's Andy Scott. Hope your weekend's going great. 30 minutes commercial-free back-to-back weekend country with Dierks Bentley, Brooks and Dunn, and music on the way. I-92.
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passenger seat, knowing that he couldn't have the toy till his nuggets were gone. A green traffic light turned straight to red. I hit

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I-92, Montgomery's number one for new country. 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

The devil bowed his head because he knew that he'd been beat. And he laid that golden fiddle on the ground at Johnny's feet. Johnny said, "Devil, just come on back if you ever want to try again. 'Cause I told you once, you son of a gun, I'm

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0: I-82, New Corey Kent, Empty Words on Montgomery's number one for New Country. 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

Speaking of the coast, remember five for beach, you and me. 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

I-82, it's Andy Scott. 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

0: I-92, Montgomery's number one for new country. On Monday, we'll be sending out text keywords throughout the workday at beginning after 10 o'clock to get you in for a trip out to see Ella Langley. She's going to be taking her show, The Dandelion Tour, out to the iconic Red Rocks. Bucket list trip it could be for you and whoever you want to take with you. 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And then Monday, those text keywords will get you in for your chance to win I-92.
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16: 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I-92.

0: I-92, Montgomery's number one for new country. 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